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Or just a bunch of your favorites back to back. 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
7: Hey, good Thursday evening to you, Heartland. We saw a pretty decent day across the area, and it's going to be a pretty good day for you Friday. It's going to be a little warmer as well. Now, for this evening, the clear skies will continue. Temperatures slowly falling into the 50s during the late evening hours. We'll bottom out in the upper 40s to start our Friday. Friday mostly sunny and a bit breezy in the afternoon. We'll be seeing high temperatures reaching the middle to upper 70s. From the KFES 12 First Alert Weather Center, this is Chief Meteorologist Grant Dade.

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0: Cardinals Padres tonight, game one of a four-game series in San Diego. Welcome back in. This is Amber Total Access across the Cardinals Radio Network. Let's go across the Cardinals minor league system. Good performance today for AAA Memphis. They go to 24-12, so they're back to winning twice as many games as they've lost. They win in Toledo over the Mudhens today by an 11-4 score. They score their 11 runs on 12 hits, and they hit a bunch of home runs, including Nelson Velasquez. He is starting to warm up a little bit more after a slow start. Still, the batting average not where you want it to be. He's still only a 157 hitter this year, but he does hit his fourth home run, and he absolutely cranked it 426 feet, left the bat at 110 miles per hour. Other home runs today, Jimmy Crooks, he hits his 11th home run. Matt Kupierniak hits his second. Leo Bernal, he hits his third. Hunter Dobbins was on the mound today for Memphis. He goes five innings, gives up two runs on five hits, two strikeouts. He also had two walks. He throws 78 pitches, 47 of which go for strikes. Ryan Fernandez was the first reliever in. He ends up picking up the win. He is now 1-0 this year at Memphis with a 3.12 ERA. Elsewhere around the Cardinals minor league system, AA Springfield playing a doubleheader today at home against Corpus Christi. Game number one goes Springfield's way. They win by a 4-3 score. The second game is in progress right now. In fact, it is coming down the home stretch. They play seven inning doubleheaders in the minor leagues, and they are in the top of the seventh inning. Right now, Corpus Christi has the 4-2 lead over Springfield. So if that that score ends up being the final score, Springfield will end up splitting the doubleheader. High A Peoria, they are at home today as they match up against Wisconsin. The Timber Rattlers from Wisconsin, they have a 5-3 lead. That game is in the bottom of the seventh inning. And then earlier today, the Palm Beach Cardinals matched up against their stadium mates, Jupiter. And it was Jupiter who came away with a 1-0 victory. In our game, it's the Cardinals and the Padres. It's Matthew Liberatore against Michael King. We are back to Petco Park to go inside the park. Mark Sweeney is going to be the featured guest on the conversation today. That's coming up in just a moment as you're locked in to Amber and Total Access on the Cardinals Radio Network, powered by Graybar.
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0: Cardinals-Padres, game one of a four-game series tonight. Cardinals yesterday ramped up a series against the Brewers. Ended up splitting the two-game series, falling yesterday by a 6-2 score. But one of the bright spots in the game yesterday was relief pitcher Jared Schuster, who went two innings giving up just one hit, one strikeout, no walks, and four appearances in the big leagues this year. He's got a 2.35 ERA, and as the Cardinals are looking for a little bit more reliability from the left side out of the bullpen, maybe there's going to be more lanes that open up for Schuster. We go inside the clubhouse built by Window Nation. He did speak with Danny Wexelman in the Cardinals clubhouse earlier today and talked a little bit about how he hopes to continue to grow forward with this organization.
1: Yeah, I mean, there's a lot of guys to learn from, so just continue to get better every day and make myself the best pitcher as possible and help the Cardinals win.
0: One of the cool things about really most baseball teams, but certainly with the Cardinals, is there's always that chemistry, there's always that camaraderie that exists among guys who are working out of the bullpen.
1: Yeah, it's great. It's a lot of fun. Obviously, it can be very stressful down there, but yeah, being around those guys has been great, and we all are rooting for each other and want each other to succeed.
0: Schuster's had a really interesting baseball journey from playing collegiately at Wake Forest, got to the Braves, was a top-round draft pick, came up as a big-time prospect as a starting pitcher, never was able to really gain that stability, eventually ended up with the White Sox, now with the Cardinals, has already been DFA'd once with the Cardinals. He's on his second stint this season with the team. It's just been a very winding journey for him, and it's something that he says that he makes every stop and has every experience he's able to learn from it.
1: Yeah, I think everyone where I've been has taught me something, and it's been a lot of fun. Been a crazy journey, but yeah, just take what I can from the places I've been and enjoy the ride.
0: That's Jared Schuster as we go inside the clubhouse built by Window Nation on AM and Total Access here on the Cardinals Radio Network, powered by Graybar.
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0: tell you what, that is a really good win for the Cardinals tonight, opening up a series in San Diego, winning by a 2-1 score. Welcome in. This is the Mercy Cardinals postgame show across the Cardinals radio network. Thanks for staying up late with us tonight after the Cardinals do come away with the 2-1 victory, down 1-0. Alec Burleson hits a home run in the fourth inning. Cardinals put across the go-ahead run in the seventh when Jordan Walker doubles, and then a couple batters later, Mason Wynn triples him home. Really solid pitching all the way around. Matthew Liberatore is fantastic. Six innings, one run, three hits. George Soriano, JoJo Romero, and Riley O'Brien all come in. They do their jobs. O'Brien absolutely unhittable as he came in. I'm going to say it a few times tonight. Get sick of me saying it. That's a really, really good win for the Cardinals tonight. Again, final score 2-1. We got a lot coming up on this edition of the Mercy Cardinals postgame show. We've got a Star Game interview coming up in just a little while. We'll get to a few other things, hear from a few other folks. Up next, we'll go back through the game with the highlights. Cardinals get the win in San Diego over the Padres 2-1. This is the Mercy Cardinals postgame show on the Cardinals Radio Network, powered by Graybar.
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4: Hey, good Thursday evening to you, Heartland. We saw a pretty decent day across the area, and it's going to be a pretty good day for you Friday. It's going to be a little warmer as well. Now, for this evening, the clear skies will continue. Temperatures slowly falling into the 50s during the late evening hours. We'll bottom out in the upper 40s to start our Friday. Friday, mostly sunny and a bit breezy in the afternoon. We'll be seeing high temperatures reaching the middle to upper 70s. From the KFES 12 First Alert Weather Center, this is Chief Meteorologist Grant Dade.

Trevor went down to Georgia. He was looking for a soul to steal. He was in a bind because he was way behind and he was willing to make a deal. When he came across this young man sawing on a fiddle and playing it hot, and the devil jumped up on a hickory stump and said, "Boy, let me tell you what. I guess you didn't know it, but I'm a fiddle player too. And if you'd care to take a dare, I'll make a bet with you. Now you play pretty good fiddle, boy, but give the devil his due. I bet a fiddle of gold against your soul, because I think I'm better than you." The boy said, "My name's Johnny, and it might be a sin, but I'll take your bet, you're gonna regret

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Johnny said, "Devil, just come on back if you ever want to try again. 'Cause I told you once, you son of a gun, I'm

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5: Hey, good Thursday evening to you, Heartland. We saw a pretty decent day across the area, and it's going to be a pretty good day for you Friday. It's going to be a little warmer as well. Now, for this evening, the clear skies will continue. Temperatures slowly falling into the 50s during the late evening hours. We'll bottom out in the upper 40s to start our Friday. Friday, mostly sunny and a bit breezy in the afternoon. We'll be seeing high temperatures reaching the middle to upper 70s. From the KFES 12 First Alert Weather Center, this is Chief Meteorologist Grant Dade.

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7: Hey, good Thursday even to you, Heartland. We saw a pretty decent day across the area, and it's going to be a pretty good day for you Friday. It's going to be a little warmer as well. Now, for this evening, the clear skies will continue. Temperatures slowly falling into the 50s during the late evening hours. We'll bottom out in the upper 40s to start our Friday. Friday mostly sunny and a bit breezy in the afternoon. We'll be seeing high temperatures reaching the middle to upper 70s. From the KFES 12 First Alert Weather Center, this is Chief Meteorologist Grant Dade.

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1: Back a few months ago, I was headlining at a great big nightclub. And he put me up a couple of days early. I came in a couple of days early, and they put me up at what they call the Star Suite. Now, here I am, headliner in one of the biggest nightclubs in the country, and I wake up at 8 o'clock in the morning in this Star Suite, all by myself. Yeah, that's what I said, aw. But I did what I've always done, man, to cheer myself up. I picked up my guitar, I sat down, I wrote me a little song. Now, this is how it feels to be alone at the top of the hill and trying to figure out why.

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Well, I could have

0: 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What are we doing? 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
3: Hey, good Thursday evening to you, Heartland. We saw a pretty decent day across the area, and it's going to be a pretty good day for you Friday. It's going to be a little warmer as well. Now, for this evening, the clear skies will continue. Temperatures slowly falling into the 50s during the late evening hours. We'll bottom out in the upper 40s to start our Friday. Friday mostly sunny and a bit breezy in the afternoon. We'll be seeing high temperatures reaching the middle to upper 70s. From the KFES 12 First Alert Weather Center, this is Chief Meteorologist Grant Dade.

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When a stranger stopped beside me in an antique Cadillac.

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He said, "This is where you get off, boy, 'cause I'm going back to Alabama." 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He said, "You don't have to call me Mister, Mister. The whole

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4: I'm Chief Meteorologist Grant Date. 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
5: This is Cassie Campbell from the KFES 12 Weather Center. Tracking plenty of sunshine today, warmer temperatures, highs in the mid-70s with a breezy south wind. Tonight will drop down to the 50s. The chance for some overnight showers and storms are possible. Drier for Saturday, mostly sunny skies, highs in the low 80s, dropping down to the 50s Saturday night. Sunday, mostly cloudy with highs in the mid-70s.

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Because it's been all of those things. The Legends of Country. 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
0: So this is one of those things that I think at one point or another most everyone has had to do, maybe not to this extent, but there was a couple in Ohio and they had a couch in their house and they wanted to move it down into their basement.
14: Okay.
0: And so you got to pick the couch up and you got to carry it down into the basement. Well, you know, to do that, you got to go down the stairs. And in most basements, you go down the stairs and you hit a little bit of a landing and then you have to turn and go, you know, down some more stairs to get into the basement. You know, the kind of stairs that inspired an episode of Friends once.
15: Pivot!
16: Okay, I don't think it's going to pivot anymore.
15: You think?
0: The pivot is the worst part of moving the couch down the stairs. Yeah. Mm-hmm. And this couple, it was a husband and wife, and they were trying to move it down, and their daughter is the one who told us this terrible tale because she witnessed the entire thing and couldn't stop herself from recording it. And what happened was they got down to the landing and they got ready to do the pivot and they tried to get the pivot right and they couldn't get it quite like they wanted it. And I don't know exactly what went sideways, but somehow or another, this couch got stuck between the railing and the wall on the backside of the landing.
17: I can see that happening on one of those things, yeah.
0: And while no couch moving experience should end with the fire department being called to your house, this one did. Mm. And here's what the daughter had to say about what happened.
18: For some reason, my family decided to move the couch to the basement at 10 o'clock at night. It ended up getting wedged between the railing and the wall.
0: Now, you need to know this. Not only was the couch stuck and absolutely could not be moved, Mom was trapped under it.
14: Like couldn't get out.
0: They had the couch upside down, right? So it kind of made a little cave when it got stuck. And I guess Mom lost her footing and slipped, and she went under the couch, and the couch came down. And now she, and all you can see in the video that the daughter shot is Mom's hand sticking out, waving at her. And she was stuck under there. She wasn't injured at all.
17: Right.
0: She was just stuck under this couch for 2 hours.
17: Wow.
0: And finally the family, after giving it all they had for 2 hours, decided, you know what, we probably better call for backup.
18: After about 2 hours, we knew we needed help, called the fire department. So they came and they were able to get the railing off the wall and get the couch down to the basement and free my mom.
0: So the fire department knows the secret to the pivot. Just take the rail down. Why didn't all of us think of that sooner? And so they come and they take the rail down and they get Mom out from under the couch after 2 hours. And you may be thinking, well, what the heck went wrong? Didn't y'all at least try to pivot the couch?
18: We did pivot to get the couch into the stairwell, but once it was stuck, there was just no pivoting to be done.
0: Like Ross said, I don't think it's going to pivot anymore.
17: That's it. And you know it was the husband's idea to put that couch down in the basement, right?
0: Oh, it doesn't matter whose idea it was. After Mom was trapped under it for 2 hours, it was his idea.
17: Yeah, and he was sleeping on that couch that night.
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10: A dispute over public school funding nearly derailed Missouri's final state budget votes. Some lawmakers questioned whether projected lottery revenue will be enough to fully fund education spending. Despite the concerns, the legislature approved the more than $50 billion budget and sent it to Governor Mike Kehoe. A Missouri Senate committee has rejected a bill to legalize video lottery games in gas stations and other businesses. Supporters said the proposal could raise millions for education and veterans programs, while opponents warned about expanded gambling. The vote likely ends the effort for this year. Missouri Senate Democrats won changes to an anti-abortion bill after hours of debate. Republicans agreed to remove provisions allowing lawsuits tied to illegal abortions in order to advance the measure. That's your local headlines. 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
13: This is Cassie Campbell from the KFVS 12 Weather Center. Tracking plenty of sunshine today. Warmer temperatures, highs in the mid-70s with a breezy south wind. Tonight will drop down to the 50s. The chance for some overnight showers and storms are possible. Drier for Saturday, mostly sunny skies, highs in the low 80s, dropping down to the 50s Saturday night. Sunday, mostly cloudy with highs in the mid-70s.

0: The Legends of Country, Freedom 97.9. You know, if you do what we do long enough, you will find yourself involved in some crazy things, promotions and stuff that you do. Because look, we're in the attention getting business. That's what we do. We're supposed to draw attention to our clients and our show. And if someone's having a big event and we're out there, you know, they don't want us out there just sitting on bar stools looking around. They want us to say, hey, come see this and here's why. And I bring that up because earlier when we started the show off today, Pancake was talking about Gallagher. Always been one of my favorite comedians because his comedy was so, and listen, without Gallagher, you don't have Carrot Top. Now, you can thank him for that or blame him, but either way, without Gallagher, there's never going to be a Carrot Top. Because that's kind of, it's all prop humor. Everything he did was, you know, it was all about props.
1: Now, he had one of my favorite jokes of all any comedians was from Gallagher, and he had a thing. It's like, you know, they say you're supposed to eat before you go shopping so you don't buy as much?
0: Right.
1: That don't work in a liquor store. You'll buy the whole entire. That was Gallagher. Right?
0: Now, if you're unfamiliar with the work of Gallagher, I certainly encourage you to get on YouTube and look up some of his work, because it's just silly fun. That's all it was, because he ended his act every time with a thing he invented called the Sledge-O-Matic.
1: Sledge-O-Matic.
0: And the Sledge-O-Matic was a giant sledgehammer that he would use to just destroy anything he could put in front of him, and normally it ended with a watermelon.
2: Right.
0: And that's why at a Gallagher concert, if you were sitting on the first four rows, you were literally issued plastic sheeting to hold up over yourself to keep you from getting covered in goop while he was using Sledge-O-Matic.
1: And when you're a comedian, it's hard to get people to sit on the front row because comedians would look at you.
0: Right.
1: But people were wanting
0: wanted it.

0: Robot, yes. They wanted to be smashed. They went because they got those ponchos and such.
1: Now, there's a story from mine and Pancake's past, long, long time ago. This is going to be somewhere in the mid-90s, maybe late 90s. Gallagher was doing a tour, and he was on his way to the town that we were working in at the time. And so we were giving away tickets to the Gallagher concert, and we were trying to figure out, well, what could we do that would get people going back to the fact that we're attention getters? That's what we're supposed to do, right? So what can we do to get the attention of everyone in this town while we're out here at this car dealership giving away tickets to see Gallagher? And so Pancake and I came up with this idea that we would go to a junkyard and get this old beater car that didn't work anymore, bring it out to the car dealership, stuff it full of watermelons.
0: Watermelons.
1: Bring a crane out there with a wrecking ball and have the crane lift the wrecking ball up about 100 feet in the air and literally just drop it on top of the car full of watermelons to see how big of a mess we could make.
2: Wow.
1: That was our plan. And so we got the car, we got the watermelons, we got the crane. Everything went according to plan. It was the greatest. Well, up until that point, it might have been the greatest thing I had ever done in radio before I blew the car up during the fireworks safety demonstration in St. Louis several years ago.
2: That was a good
1: one. That's a different story, though. But the crane comes out, and we get the watermelons. We stuff it. I don't know how many watermelons we had in the car, but there were a lot of watermelons in that car. It takes a lot of watermelons to fill up a car. And so the guy drops the ball, and it hits the car, and watermelon juice shoots across four lanes of traffic. It's all over the front of the car dealership. It's fantastic. Everybody's hooting and hollering and yelling and jumping up and down. And then, and this is in the pre-Karen era, but a Karen showed up.
2: Oh, no.
1: Because when I got back to the radio station that day, there was a voicemail waiting on me from this woman who was absolutely livid with me and Pancake that we would destroy those watermelons when there are 100 people in the world and you could have just gave those and they could have ate them, and then you're just destroying good food when people are starving to death.
3: And I'm like, you gotta be kidding me.
1: Bring me a hungry person. I'll give them a watermelon. It ain't going to help, but I'll give them a watermelon.
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7: I'm Jeff Nally on the Cromwell Ag Radio Network. The global stock rally is rolling on U.S. stock futures, inching higher following the S&P 500 and the NASDAQ Composites cruise to fresh records yesterday. Overseas indices are also higher, bolstered by stocks tied to artificial intelligence. Japan's Nikkei 225, a particular standout, climbing 5.6%. That after an 18% rally in SoftBank shares. and ongoing slide in oil prices helping to lift investor mood, with the Brent crude futures trading below $100 a barrel this morning. We were above 115 yesterday morning. The U.S. and Iran are said to be getting closer to restarting talks to end the war, reopen the Strait of Hormuz, which discussions possibly resuming as early as next week. In the meantime, U.S. Treasury yields are retreating for a third straight session alongside the dollar. It's now trading lower than when the war began. Earnings season continues today with the results from McDonald's, Airbnb, and Coinbase, of the more than 400 S&P 500 companies that have reported so far. Roughly 85% of those have beaten estimates, putting the index on pace for the strongest showing since the second quarter of 2021. I'm Jeff Nally.
2: This is Cassie Campbell from the KFES 12 Weather Center. Tracking plenty of sunshine today, warmer temperatures, highs in the mid-70s with a breezy south wind. Tonight will drop down to the 50s. The chance for some overnight showers and storms are possible. Drier for Saturday, mostly sunny skies, highs in the low 80s, dropping down to the 50s Saturday night. Sunday, mostly cloudy with highs in the mid-70s.

0: 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You're listening to the best of Broadway and Friends. You boys up for a little contest today?
1: Oh, yeah. We're going to contest. Okay, yeah, baby.
0: We have a little head-to-head competition here between the two of you. But first of all, let me make sure that we're all on the same page here. If I say the name Montgomery Burns, do y'all know who I'm talking about?
1: That's from
2: The Simpsons.
0: Yes, right. He's the one that's always looking for Smithers.
2: Release the hounds.
0: All right, so the game we're going to play today is called Who Said It? And I have some quotes here, and I want you to tell me who said this quote. It's one of two answers. It's either Montgomery Burns from The Simpsons or Elon Musk.
2: Oh, wow.
0: One of the two.
2: This is good.
0: Actually said these things, and you guys get to tell me who said what. So, we'll start with this one. Who said it? The politicians and unelected bureaucrats who stole our liberty should be tarred, feathered, and thrown out of town. Was that Montgomery Burns or Elon Musk?
2: Wow, that's a good one, because either one of them could said that. I'm going to go with Elon on this
1: one. I'm going Elon as well, because it sounds too, doesn't sound cartoony-ish.
0: Got it. Yeah. Well, congratulations to both of you. You both get a point. Way to go.
3: That is a direct quote from Elon Musk.
0: How about this one? I'm not the thief. The government is the thief. Every year, you make hardworking people like my reporter friend here pay income taxes. Who said that? That
1: would be Montgomery.
2: I'm going to go Elon on that one, too.
1: All right.
0: Really? Yeah. Well, point goes to Pancake. That was actually Montgomery Burns.
2: I was just hoping. That's all I was doing.
1: You're allowed to hope.
0: Here's another one. Who said it? Was it Elon or was it Montgomery Burns? If there was a way that I could not eat so I could work more, I would not eat.
2: That sounds like an Elon.
0: That is an absolute Elon Musk quote. Congratulations, you both get a point. How about this one? This one should be easy. I should be able to run over as many kids as I want.
1: Okay, well, that's it.
2: Montgomery Burns.
0: Smithers. Yes. How about this one? There will be no Mars if we let them take our freedom away. Is that Montgomery Burns or Elon Musk?
1: I'm going to say Elon because he's trying to go. Yeah, he's got his spaceship.
0: So both of you, everybody says Elon, everybody gets a point. Congratulations. Okay. That was absolutely Elon Musk. Here's another one. Since the beginning of time, man has yearned to destroy the sun. Is that Montgomery or is that Elon?
2: That's got to be Montgomery, I think.
1: That sounds like Montgomery.
0: That is absolutely Montgomery Burns. Okay. Congratulations. Points across the board. Here's another one for you. That's my lesson for taking a vacation. Vacations will kill you. Is that Montgomery Burns or Elon Musk?
1: I say Montgomery Burns because I've never seen Montgomery Burns on a vacation.
2: I'm going to go Elon, I think.
0: T-Wall gets the point. That is an Elon Musk quote. Never take a vacation, the man said.
1: Wow.
0: And our final quote today.
1: This could be the tiebreaker.
2: We're tied up. 6-6.
0: I need one of y'all to miss this so we can actually have a winner. Here's your final quote. And this came in response to employees complaining about working too many hours and not getting to spend any time with their families. Did Montgomery Burns or Elon Musk say this in response to those employees? I would tell those people they'll get to see their families a lot when the company goes bankrupt.
1: I'm going to say Montgomery. I'll say Montgomery Burns.
2: I'll go Elon on that one for sure. Yeah.
0: T-Wall for the win. But you got to admit, they sound an awful lot alike.
2: Release the blue check marks.
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9: This is Cassie Kimball from the KFBS 12 Weather Center. Tracking plenty of sunshine today, warmer temperatures, highs in the mid-70s with a breezy south wind. Tonight will drop down to the 50s. The chance for some overnight showers and storms are possible. Drier for Saturday, mostly sunny skies, highs in the low 80s, dropping down to the 50s Saturday night. Sunday, mostly cloudy with highs in the mid-70s.

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0: 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Welcome to the Friday edition of Broadway's ACM pregame show. You know, the ACMs are coming up on May 17th on Amazon Prime. And our host this year is going to be the ever lovely and super talented Shania Twain. And, you know, Luke Bryan told somebody the other day that Shania Twain is a global superstar. She could be anywhere in the world doing anything she wanted to be doing on May 17th. But she's not. She's coming to Vegas, and she's going to be hosting the ACM Awards. So we want to know, Shania, what made you say yes to this?
1: This is fun to me. So hosting the ACMs is a chance to go celebrate all of the other artists, meet the new artists, the up-and-coming artists, celebrate a lot of the artists that have been rocking it the last several years that I have not been around much. To say congratulations and way to go and all that kind of stuff. So for me, it is a chance to reconnect with my favorite genre, which is my root music country, and do my best job representing my genre.
0: Little fun fact here, the four most nominated artists at the ACM Awards this year are Megan Maroney, Miranda Lambert, Ella Langley, and Lainey Wilson. And as a pioneer that led the way for these ladies, Shania is very excited about seeing them get their well-deserved accolades.
1: I think that the women in country music have always been giving great music, great songs, great performances. But I think the awareness of them being underappreciated is what is happening right now. So it's the awareness to wake up and say, hey, if we don't make room for this female talent, we are missing out. We are losing out. The fans are losing out. So this is just a moment for the women in country to step up, which they are doing clearly, and shine. Show their talents, share their talents, and celebrate the fact that they are being highlighted.
0: And the awesome thing about it is this isn't just lip service from the ACM nominating committee. These ladies are cranking out some great music.
1: There's no worry about them filling the space that they're being given with something that's blowing us all away. I'm loving so much of the new music that's coming out. I've loved the women over all of these years, but I've been a little discouraged in our industry for not giving them enough space to shine. So I'm relieved, if I'm being honest, to see everybody just given the room to take their space on the stage. They're getting the exposure that they are deserving right now. And as a result, we're going to see more hits from women in country music.
0: And of course, you can catch the ACMs live on May 17th on Amazon Prime. But if you want to hear more from the stars that are going to be on stage that night, some possible winners, some past winners, be here Monday for another edition of Broadway's ACM pregame show.
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2: Governor Mike Kehoe says Missouri has asked FEMA to help assess damage from recent severe storms in the process of seeking a federal disaster declaration. The state requested joint damage assessments in 11 counties following tornadoes, flooding, and high winds. Canvas, the online system used for assignments, grades, and coursework at the University of Missouri and thousands of other schools, was disrupted by a cyber attack on Thursday. Officials shut down access after hackers claimed they breached the platform and threatened to release user data. Ameren Missouri is reminding customers that help is available for energy bills through state and utility assistance programs. Officials urge eligible residents to apply for Missouri's low-income home energy assistance program before the May 31st deadline. That's your local headlines. Now your KFVS 12 First Alert forecast.
7: This is Cassie Campbell from the KFVS 12 Weather Center, tracking plenty of sunshine today, warmer temperatures, highs in the mid-70s with a breezy south wind. Tonight will drop down to the 50s. The chance for some overnight showers and storms are possible. Drier for Saturday, mostly sunny skies, highs in the low 80s, dropping down to the 50s Saturday night. Sunday, mostly cloudy with highs in the mid-70s.

Here's another classic that hasn't missed a beat, or a note, or any other part of the song for that matter. The Legends of Country, Freedom 97.9.

0: water would make him sick. But people kept on and they kept on and they kept on and they finally talked him into taking a shower. And Uncle Haji, for the first time in 60 years, lathered up, got himself all clean and spiffy.
1: Oh, wow. Wow. And
0: 1 month later, dropped dead.
1: Shut up.
0: Now you tell me, is it a coincidence or was Uncle Haji on to something?
1: This story is not going to help my cause with my bonus 10-year-old, 11-year-old bonus son at all.
0: Hey, let me tell you some more amazing things about Uncle Haji. May be proving everything we've ever been taught in our lives is wrong. Because this man was 94 years old when he died.
1: Wow.
0: 94. He also refused to eat fresh food. He didn't want the fresh food. He was afraid of it. Instead, this is what he lived off of. Rotted porcupine. And he smoked a pipe. He didn't like tobacco, so in his pipe, he used animal poop.
1: Okay.
0: He also smoked cigarettes and loved them so much that people said he would often smoke three or four at the same time. But he drank 5 liters of water a day out of a rusty oil can. And he lived to 94 years old without taking a bath. And they made him get clean. Y'all killed Uncle Haji when you handed him that bar of soap. And I hope you're happy with yourselves.
1: This is the story of my life. Somebody wanted me to drink all this water today. Another guy. Person doesn't want to take a bath and the dirtiest man alive. This is my household.
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10: Good morning, I'm Jeff Nally on the Cromwell Ag Radio Network. This look at farm news is brought to you by the Illinois Corn Growers. President Donald Trump said yesterday in social media that goods from the European Union would face higher tariff rates if the 27-member bloc fails to approve last year's trade framework by the 4th of July. Trump made the announcement after what he described as a great call with European Commission President Ursula von der Leyen. Still, the U.S. president displeased that the European Parliament had yet to finalize the trade agreement reached last year, which was further complicated in February by the U.S. Supreme Court ruling that Trump lacked the legal authority to declare an economic emergency to impose the initial tariffs used to pressure the EU into talks. Well, at a White House meeting yesterday, President Trump insisted that the war with Iran is over. The Wall Street Journal reports that Brazilian President Luiz da Silva said after the meeting at the Brazilian embassy that this is not reality, but he thinks so, and I'm not going to argue with him. Da Silva, who was repeatedly criticized the war as reckless and unnecessary, said he told Trump, I think the invasion of Iran will cause more damage

0: than he is imagining. United Nations warned today that the disruption to fertilizer shipments through the Strait of Hormuz will reduce global crop yields worldwide and tighten food supplies into next year. I'm Jeff Nally.
1: This is Cassie Campbell from the KFES 12 Weather Center. Tracking plenty of sunshine today, warmer temperatures, highs in the mid-70s with a breezy south wind. Tonight will drop down to the 50s. The chance for some overnight showers and storms are possible. Drier for Saturday, mostly sunny skies, highs in the low 80s, dropping down to the 50s Saturday night. Sunday, mostly cloudy with highs in the mid-70s.

0: Hey, it's Broadway and Friends on the station for the Legends of Country, Freedom 97.9. Fellas, I want to introduce you to a gentleman named Michael Lloyd, who I think is probably about to ascend the throne as the worst bank robber in the history of banks.
1: Oh, boy. There's some out there.
0: We've all heard the stories of people robbing banks and doing dumb stuff when they're robbing the banks and leaving behind obvious clues and all that kind of stuff. But this is a special kind of stupid right here.
2: Okay. All right.
0: Michael Lloyd, he just went on a cop to it. He's like, yeah, I did it. Because there was no way he was not going to be able to. There's no coming back from this. And Michael knew that. So when they caught him, he went ahead and confessed. He went into a bank in Missouri earlier this year, and he handed a teller a note. And the note said, give me your money now. Don't say anything. I have a partner outside. So the teller followed the orders on the back of the note, and she handed Michael Lloyd $754, which was the entire amount of money that she had in her drawer.
1: Not bad for about 5 minutes' work,
0: not
1: right?
0: Not bad at all. Now, note that Michael handed the lady was written with a pink highlighter on the back of his birth certificate.
1: Say what?
0: I guess birth certificate. Maybe that was the only piece of scrap paper he had lying around the house. Yeah. I don't know, but he wrote in pink highlighter on the back of his own birth certificate, give me all your money, don't say anything, I have a partner outside. Now, do you think, well, that's dumb, that's really dumb. No, we haven't even begun to dive into the depths of Michael Lloyd's stupidity yet, because Michael Lloyd was also wearing an activated ankle monitor at the time of the robbery.
1: Okay.
0: Because he was out on parole from another case that he had done something stupid and got arrested. So, as you might well imagine, it took the cops about 6 minutes to find him.
1: I mean, just right.
0: Follow the beat, boys. He's right down there.
1: We got where he is and where he was, you know, right?
0: You know, it turns out those dang things have a GPS locator in them. That's the craziest thing.
1: That's stupid.
0: Now, when the cops said, Lloyd, what in the world are you doing? This is what he said. I was robbing the bank because I had a fight with my girlfriend, Ashley. And I robbed the bank to, and I quote, prove a point.
1: Okay.
0: Now, I don't know what the point was. I think he might have proved her point instead of his, because I'm thinking her point was, you're an idiot. And he proved that point beyond a shadow of a doubt. So now he's looking at a maximum sentence of 20 years in prison and a $250,000 fine. Plus whatever it's going to cost to get a new birth certificate, because that other one's ruined.
2: What's this guy? Lloyd, what's his
0: Michael Lloyd.
2: Name?
0: Or his Michael girlfriend's Lloyd, name's Ashley.
2: Okay, Ashley can be a guy's name, too. And I'm thinking, I'm putting this all together, I think Ashley is already in jail, and he wants to be with Ashley.
1: Okay.
2: I mean, right?
1: I think he just wants to get rid of that.
2: That's the only explanation.
0: Did you just turn this into a love story?
1: He just turned it into a Hallmark movie.
0: Christmas in the Pen.
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14: Last night, the Cardinals beat the Padres the first game of the road trip by a score of 2-1, a game that took 2 hours and 25 minutes to play because the pitching was terrific. Only 5 hits for the Cardinals, but only 4 for the Padres. Matthew Liberatore picked up the victory. He went 6 solid innings, striking out 6, giving up just a first inning run to the Padres. And it was Soriano, Romero, and Riley O'Brien behind him. And Riley O'Brien ended up picking up save number 11 with a 1-2-3 bottom of the ninth inning. On the offensive side, Alec Burleson homered in the fourth inning. Jordan Walker led off the seventh inning with a double, and then it was Mason Wynn driving him home. That was the game winner as Wynn picked up his 15th RBI of the season. Tonight, the Cardinals play San Diego, game 2 of 4. It'll be Michael McGreevy up against Griffin Canning, and we hope you'll join us. Now for Mike Claiborne, this is Ricky Horton with your Redbird Recap.
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17: This is Cassie Campbell from the KFES 12 Weather Center, tracking plenty of sunshine today, warmer temperatures, highs in the mid-70s with a breezy south wind. Tonight will drop down to the 50s. The chance for some overnight showers and storms are possible. Drier for Saturday, mostly sunny skies, highs in the low 80s, dropping down to the 50s Saturday night. Sunday, mostly cloudy with highs in the mid-70s.

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0: 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Thanks for listening to the best of Broadway and friends. You guys tell me where you are on this, because I'm torn a little bit. I don't really know. I mean, I kind of see where the people that are all out of shape about it are coming from, but I also kind of see where the parents are coming from. They were just trying to do something fun for their kids.
1: I'm not torn on this at all.
0: That's all they wanted, was to do something fun for their kids. It happened in Iowa. And a mom, and this is where she got in trouble. She put it on TikTok. You know, if you just do stuff and keep it to yourself, you don't meet Karen. But when you put it on TikTok, Karen comes a running. Mm-hmm. And so she posted a video on TikTok after she and her husband took their 5-year-old son out for his birthday. They're taking him out to dinner for his birthday.
1: Where'd they go? Chuck E. Cheese? Okay. Do a little Chuck E. Cheese? Did
0: they? No. They went to grown-up Chuck E. Cheese. They went to Hooters.
2: Oh. Hooters! All right!
1: And he's five. They're celebrating his birthday.
0: 5-year-old son to Hooters to celebrate his birthday, and the girls came over, and they were singing to him, and the kid was just having a blast.
1: Yeah. Sure.
0: They walked him around the restaurant and had other people singing to him, and it was just a big time for everybody. Now, the little boy's name is Xander. And for what it's worth, like I said, he had a great time at his birthday party at Hooters. I mean, the waitresses, they went all out to make sure he had a good time. They stood him up on a chair, and they let him flap his arms like a bird while they were singing to him. And then the New York Post had to jump on board and did a big old write-up. The headline said, Mom blasted for taking son to Hooters.
2: Oh, come on.
0: And then, of course, the TikTok people, everybody had to start weighing in. Now, some of the people on TikTok were supportive. One guy said, this kid is, quote-unquote, living the dream.
1: All right.
0: Other people said it's a normal birthday and more rural spots don't have a ton of restaurants. One person joked that it was the day Xander realized video games were lame.
1: Right. Yeah.
0: So what do you think? Where are they bad
2: I
0: parents?
2: I think it's fine. No,
0: I have
2: not
0: no
2: at all.
0: Issue with this. I mean, big whoop.
1: Here's why I don't. Because if you go to a pool or the beach, everybody there, men and women, are going to be dressed a lot more seductively than people at Hooters
2: That's
1: are,
2: a
1: right?
2: T-Wall, my hand to the heavens. I was driving down the convention center yesterday, and I stopped by, and there's like a little park that has volleyball courts, sand volleyball out there. And the girls out there were wearing thongs, like straight up thongs. And so you're right. Like you could find worse. Plus, they have to, listen to me, I never thought I'd be defending the Hooters girls.
1: I did.
2: They wear pantyhose. They wear the shorts. Yeah, you got low cut shirts. But like you just said, it's nothing you can't see anywhere else.
0: Listen, take this to the bank. You can see worse than what little 5-year-old Xander saw in that Hooters restaurant on the Disney Channel. Every single day.
2: I'll agree with
0: you.
2: You're right.
0: I don't know why everybody's all bent out of shape about it. And maybe that's something to say about society as a whole. Maybe we ought to straighten all that out. But listen, the kid had a good time. It was his birthday. And I promise you, he's not going to need therapy for that. He's going to be fine. Sir. He's good. And as 5-year-olds go, he had the coolest birthday of any of his friends. That's all I'm saying.
2: Absolutely. I'm saying.
0: And you say what you want to about Hooters, but dadgummit, the food's good there. It's a little pricey, but it's good.
2: Yeah. At least somebody's nice.
1: You guys,
2: there.
1: I'm going to start watching the Disney Channel now.
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11: Ameren, Missouri is reminding customers that help is available for energy bills through state and utility assistance programs. Officials urge eligible residents to apply for Missouri's low-income home energy assistance program before the May 31st deadline. Governor Mike Kehoe says Missouri has asked FEMA to help assess damage from recent severe storms in the process of seeking a federal disaster declaration. The state requested joint damage assessments in 11 counties following tornadoes, flooding, and high winds. Canvas, the online system used for assignments, grades, and coursework at the University of Missouri and thousands of other schools, was disrupted by a cyber attack on Thursday. Officials shut down access after hackers claimed they breached the platform and threatened to release user data. That's your local headlines. 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
13: This is Cassie Campbell from the KFVS 12 Weather Center, tracking plenty of sunshine today, warmer temperatures, highs in the mid-70s with a breezy south wind. Tonight will drop down to the 50s. The chance for some overnight showers and storms are possible. Drier for Saturday, mostly sunny skies, highs in the low 80s, dropping down to the 50s Saturday night. Sunday, mostly cloudy with highs in the mid-70s.

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1: Painted red, the stripe was white, it was 18 feet from the bow to the stern light. Second hand from a dealer in Atlanta, I rode up with Daddy when he went there to get her.

0: She's just an old plywood boat with a 75 Johnson with electric choke.
1: 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Hey, T-Wall, we brought you a Thanksgiving gift today.
2: Did you now?
1: Yeah, we got you a monkey story.
2: Oh, I love a good monkey story.
3: I know. We love it. Yes, sir.
1: Yeah, and here's one for you. A lady named Savannah Valdez was crossing into the U.S. from Mexico. She was at the Gateway International Bridge there in Brownsville, Texas last week when one of the border officials saw that there was a box sitting in the back seat of her car. And it had holes cut in the side of it.
2: Oh, okay.
1: And he said, ma'am, what's in that box right there? And she said, oh, that's some beer. I bought me some beer while I was down in Mexico. I like that Mexican beer, you understand?
2: Mm-hmm. Yeah.
1: Take it back home. And Mexican beer needs to breathe, officer.
2: Yeah.
1: I don't know if it's air or that or
2: needs,
1: not.
2: Right? Yeah.
1: It's like a fine wine. You got to let it breathe a little bit. Mm-hmm. Well, he didn't buy any of that. So he reached in and said, I'm going to have to take a look at that box. And when he opened up the box, much to his surprise, there was no beer in the box. There was a spider monkey.
2: Oh, yeah, man, I like a good spider monkey.
1: And then they're endangered. You know, the spider monkey's an endangered species. Well, before they could detain the lady so that they could inspect the vehicle further, she punched it. She was still under the wheel. She sped away. Yeah. She ran a traffic light. She nearly ran over a couple of other border officers and almost hit a couple of vehicles. And off she went.
2: The monkey in the back seat. Right?
1: No, the monkey's still with her. She's, I mean, with the Border Patrol. They had
2: they had that monkey. Oh.
1: Yeah. So here's what they noticed. The agents were looking around. They thought, well, she's clearly bringing that thing into America to sell it. Mm-hmm. So what we should probably do is start looking around online and see if anybody's trying to sell spider monkeys. And lo and behold, that very afternoon in Houston, several different postings went up on Facebook Marketplace and other places where people were saying, hey, I've got a spider monkey for sale here if you want to buy it. And had her phone number on it. Well, had her phone number on it because, you know, that's brilliant. You got stopped at the border and you put your phone number in the ad. And so they called her. They were like, hey, so you had more than one monkey in your car, did you? And so she finally just turned herself in. She was like, yeah, you got me. I'm done. I came across the border and I didn't claim it and blah, blah, blah. And I've been fleeing from law enforcement. And so now she's going to be sentenced in January and could go to prison for 20 years and face a possible $250,000 fine. For smuggling a monkey across the border.
2: Man, that seems a little excessive, doesn't it? I mean, I would just maybe put her in the zoo with the monkey.
4: Well, let this be a lesson for all of you. There's not a whole lot of money in monkey business, so remember that.
1: Apparently not.
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0: The Legends of Country, Freedom 97.9. If any of this sounds familiar, it's because you're listening to the best of Broadway and Friends. And if you've never heard it before, well, nothing I just said matters. Time for our daily trip down to the Sunshine State to see what's going on. Is it the heat, the humidity, the alligators? Man, we don't have a clue, but something's driving these people crazy. Sing along if you know it, and we know you do.
1: What's up, Florida? What's up? What's up, Florida? What's up, Florida? Jump on it! Jump on it! Jump on it!
2: Where are we headed, Broadway?
0: Oh, let's go to St. Petersburg. This is interesting. Apparently, in St. Petersburg, over this past weekend, there was some sort of event, but there were mounted police officers from the St. Petersburg Police Department that were at this event doing crowd control stuff, right?
2: Sure. I like seeing those guys out there. It's kind of cool.
0: And that's when a 27-year-old gentleman by the name of Elijah Lalani walked up behind one of these horses, which, listen... I grew up on a farm.
2: Yeah.
0: I'm just going to go ahead and throw this out there. If you don't know this, walking up behind a horse is not a good idea.
3: No.
2: For several reasons.
0: Many, many reasons it's a bad idea.
2: A lot of things can happen to you.
0: A lot of things. None of them good.
2: Right.
0: So Elisha Leilani walks up behind one of the horses, and I don't know why. Florida just jumped up on him. He couldn't stop himself, and he slapped the horse on the butt. Which is also a bad idea.
3: Yeah.
2: Right is.
0: For you, for the person on the horse, for the horse, it's just not a good idea. And imagine Elijah's shock and dismay when he was promptly arrested. As he should have been. He did not understand. What do you mean it's against the law for me to swat a horse on the butt? Well, sir, you can't. You can't do that to people in a bar. You can't do it to a horse on the street. So they arrested Lalani, and they charged him with, I love this charge, battery of a police horse.
2: Okay.
0: That's on the books in Florida.
2: Yeah.
0: And it should be. You can't be messing with the horses.
2: Right.
0: Understand they also threw in an extra charge of acting like a jackass to a horse. I think that one's a misdemeanor. I'm not 100% sure.
2: I think it is.
0: So we once again ask the burning question.
1: What's up, Florida? What's up? What's up, Florida? What's up, Florida? Jump on it! Jump on it! Jump on it!
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15: This is Cassie Campbell from the KFES 12 Weather Center. Tracking plenty of sunshine today. Warmer temperatures, highs in the mid-70s with a breezy south wind. Tonight will drop down to the 50s. The chance for some overnight showers and storms are possible. Drier for Saturday, mostly sunny skies, highs in the low 80s, dropping down to the 50s Saturday night. Sunday, mostly cloudy with highs in the mid 70s.

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0: 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You know what I have never understood ever in my life, and I guess it's probably has something to do with people that who can afford to do things differently or what, or maybe it's just we don't have enough room in the hospital, so we have to do this, but I've never understood the dual hospital room. I don't understand the concept of taking two complete strangers that sick. Are on different levels of sick and put them in the same room and expect everything to turn out okay.
1: And the same
2: divided by a piece of cloth, right?
1: Exactly.
3: Yeah. Same concept we have for prisoners, if you think about it.
0: Exactly.
3: Right?
0: Yeah, it's insane. Yeah. And you know, you can't have any privacy. And there's only one TV in the room. And that's the other thing.
2: Yeah.
0: And you know that the person that's got the remote never wants to watch what you want to watch. And you're already half dead in the hospital. And now you got to deal with watching some stupid show you don't want to watch. And here's the other thing, especially in this day and age, because let's face it, people are inconsiderate. Just as a rule, people just, they don't care about you. They care about them. And I'm not, this is not one of those millennial bashing talks. This person I'm talking about is 72 years old. And this woman is just plain mean.
2: Really?
0: She's in the hospital and they put another person in the hospital. And again, I don't understand this. The 72-year-old woman is healthy enough that she can get up out of bed. And so she doesn't have like a life threatening thing going on.
2: Right.
0: The person that they put in the room with her is on a ventilator. Ooh. Now, if you're going to put people as roomies, put them both on a ventilator. I mean, you know, you don't need one on and one off. That just doesn't make any sense to me. Because the people in the, that are on the other side of the room that are like, well, I'm hoping I'm getting out of here tomorrow. Well, they're in a complete, man, this that feels terrible for that guy over there. That can't be a good environment to make you feel better and get well.
2: No.
0: Well, this woman's trying to take a nap, right? Now, I have never been in a hospital room with someone who's on a ventilator. I don't know what they sound like, but I've heard them on TV. And, you know, it's that Darth Vader thing. They beep a lot, and they go psh a lot, you know, like Darth Vader.
2: That's it.
0: And so this woman, by the way, she's in Germany, and she's in jail now, as a matter of fact, because at some point during the night, she was like, I can't sleep. That dadgum machine over there is making too much noise.
2: Yeah, I can't stand that.
0: So she got out of bed, went across the room, pulled the little curtain back, went over where her roommate was, and unplugged the ventilator. And got back in the bed. And then the nurse, you know, of course, alarms start going off and everything. Woo! And the people come running into the room, and they plug the ventilator back in. And they tell the lady, ma'am, you cannot do that. This is vital to this person's survival. We have to have this thing is breathing for them. You can't unplug it. She's like, well, fine then. And she went.
2: Now she knows. Now she knows, right?
1: They left. She knows better.
0: They wrote it off. Yeah. You know, she's 72 years old. She didn't know. Mm-hmm. Now she knows. Well, about an hour later, she's like, She got out of bed again, pulled the curtain back, went to the other side of the room, and unplugged the ventilator again. Because it was making too much noise and she couldn't sleep. And at that point, when they came running in and plugged it back up, they brought a cop with them. And the woman was discharged from the hospital and sent to jail, where I'm sure she's sitting in a cell with another stranger who makes way too much noise for her to sleep.
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12: Canvas, the online system used for assignments, grades, and coursework at the University of Missouri and thousands of other schools, was disrupted by a cyber attack on Thursday. Officials shut down access after hackers claimed they breached the platform and threatened to release user data. Ameren Missouri is reminding customers that help is available for energy bills through state and utility assistance programs. Officials urge eligible residents to apply for Missouri's low-income home energy assistance program before the May 31st deadline. Governor Mike Kehoe says Missouri has asked FEMA to help assess damage from recent severe storms in the process of seeking a federal disaster declaration. The state requested joint damage assessments in 11 counties following tornadoes, flooding, and high winds. That's your local headlines. Now your KFVS 12 First Alert forecast.
14: This is Cassie Campbell from the KFVS 12 Weather Center. Tracking plenty of sunshine today, warmer temperatures, highs in the mid-70s with a breezy south wind. Tonight will drop down to the 50s. The chance for some overnight showers and storms are possible. Drier for Saturday, mostly sunny skies, highs in the low 80s, dropping down to the 50s Saturday night. Sunday, mostly cloudy with highs in the mid-70s.

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1: Even better than when your manager asks if you want to leave work early. Of course you do. 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

0: couple getting married in Australia last week. They were in New South Wales, Australia, and they were having an outdoor wedding, because why not? You're in Australia,
1: right? Yeah, it's Australia.
0: They're all out there, and you got the people, you know how you are. You got their altar, and the bride and groom are standing up there, and the pastor that's doing the ceremonies there, and everybody else is seated and being all quiet and reverent and everything. And then all of a sudden, somebody goes, well, look at that, mate. Mm-hmm. And the entire wedding had to hit the pause button because a pair of kangaroos that had wandered up next to the wedding ceremony got in a boxing match.
2: Oh, no. Really?
0: Now, if you've never watched any of these videos on YouTube, I highly recommend you go, because watching kangaroos fight is fantastic. And they're ripped up like Arnold Schwarzenegger anyway. And they love to punch. They just punch and kick and punch and kick. And so the kangaroos are getting in a fight. Literally stopped the wedding because the bride and groom realized, well, ain't nobody looking at us.
1: Right.
0: And you know what? Who could blame them? I mean, if I got a choice between watching a man and a woman say their wedding vows or watching two kangaroos beat the crap out of each other, I'm going with the kangaroos every time.
2: Sure you are, man.
1: Oh, yeah, 100%.
0: The fight lasted 20 minutes.
1: Wow.
0: 20 minutes.
1: That's impressive.
0: This fight went on. Finally, both the kangaroos, they just wore each other completely out, and they're like, yeah, you know what, dude? I ain't really mad at you anymore.
1: Let's go get us a beer.
0: And they hopped away off into the outback or wherever they went. And at that point, they resumed the ceremony, and the bride and groom were finally married, and everything was great. And one of their buddies, a guy named Mitch Churi, was videoing the wedding. He's actually the one that said, hey, look at that, mate, when the kangaroo started fighting. So the guy you were paying to film your wedding had ADHD, and he saw the kangaroos fighting. And I'm sorry, man, ain't nothing I can do. I got the ADHD, and there's kangaroos fighting at your wedding. I don't know what you want.
1: That's what you're supposed to do, where the action is. Absolutely.
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11: I'm Jeff Nally on the Cromwell Ag Radio Network. Wheat for July delivery yesterday fell 0.7%, 6.13 a bushel at the board, leading row crops lower. Investors watching to see if a lasting ceasefire could be reached between the U.S. and Iran. Corn for July delivery fell 0.3%, 4.67 1/4. Soybeans for July fell 0.3% at 11.91. Iran and the U.S. traded barbs yesterday, and markets across the board were latched onto every word. In the case of grains, funds pulled back from huge long positions in an effort to pare risk ahead of the weekend. The fog of the war remains, with earnings strength largely positive for U.S. economic data, underpinning an optimistic sentiment on Wall Street, but uncertainty regarding the potential end of the conflict providing some amount of headwind. Winter wheat grappling with drought worries this year as well.

0: well as a recurring threat of frost. However, the spring snowfall seen out of the west does not seem to have brought new frost to the winter wheat crop this week, sparing them from another round of stress. The promised frost over the western Kansas area and eastern Colorado never materialized, according to Charlie Seniger of Merricks in a note. The drought area in the U.S. continues to swell. I'm Jeff Nally.
1: This is Cassie Campbell from the KFES 12 Weather Center, tracking plenty of sunshine today, warmer temperatures, highs in the mid-70s with a breezy south wind. Tonight will drop down to the 50s. The chance for some overnight showers and storms are possible. Drier for Saturday, mostly sunny skies, highs in the low 80s, dropping down to the 50s Saturday night. Sunday, mostly cloudy with highs in the mid-70s.

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1: Got a breaker 19, this here's a rubber duck. You got a copy on me, Big Ben, come on. Yeah, 10-4, Big Ben, for sure. By golly, it's clean clear to Flagtown, come on. Yeah, it's a big 10-4 there, Big Ben. Yeah, we definitely got the front door, good buddy. Mercy sakes alive, looks like we got us a convoy.
2: It was the dark of the moon on the 6th of June in a Kenworth pulling logs. Cab over Pete with a reefer on and a Jimmy hauling hogs. We is heading for Bear on I-10 about a mile out of Shaky Town. I says, Pigpen, this here's a rubber duck and I'm about to put the hammer

0: The Legends of Country, Freedom 97.9. Well, with Thanksgiving coming up, and we've been telling you for months, and so has everybody else, the cost of food, we don't have to tell you. You know the cost of food is through the dang roof right now.
1: Yeah, turkeys are way up.
0: Yeah, there, and they're saying that, you know, the cost of turkeys is like 20% higher than they used to be, and overall food is like 20-25% higher than it used to be. And, you know, we were talking earlier on the show about frying turkeys. I fried a turkey every Thanksgiving for as long as I can remember. I love to fry. But last year, I abstained. Because they finally, because you got to cook it in peanut oil when you're frying
2: peanut
0: the turkey.
2: Oil. Oh, yeah, that's what cost you.
0: You have to put it in peanut oil or it's not going to turn out right. And the peanut oil got so expensive, I was like, yeah, when the stuff you're cooking it in costs more than what you're cooking, I think you got to let that go. And so I didn't do a fried turkey last
2: Because you need
0: year.
2: Like 5 gallons of that oil.
0: Three. It takes 3 gallons of turkey. Three gallons. Okay. And when you buy that little bucket, it's in a 3 gallon bucket. And depending on how much your turkey weighs, and that's why I tell you follow the rules, because you don't just dump all that in there and then throw a cold turkey in it, bad stuff will happen. Trust me on that. There's lots of YouTube videos to show you what happens if you do that wrong. Well, with all that in mind about the high price of food and all that kind of stuff, here's something that the FDA wants you to know, and I don't know if this is good news or not. There's a company out there called Upside Foods, and they make what they call cell-cultured chicken. And what that means is they harvest cells from live chickens, and then they use those cells to grow chicken meat in a stainless steel tank.
2: So they're not growing the chicken.
3: Soylent Green, I'm telling you.
2: It's chickens.
3: It's chickens. Soylent Green is chickens.
2: So they're growing chicken meat without a live chicken, right?
3: Boy, I say, boy, that's just preposterous. About sharp as a bowling ball.
0: It's an interesting concept, but you got to admit this, though. It's the first boneless chicken that's actually boneless. I mean, if you think about that.
2: You got a point
0: now,
2: there.
0: The FDA says that they have inspected everything. They have been talking to these guys for years. They have, and this is their statement. The world is experiencing a food revolution, and the FDA is committed to supporting innovation in the food supply. They say they have reviewed data from the company, and they have no further questions about their conclusion that the product is safe for humans to eat. Now, this review is not technically an approval, so they're not ready to put it on the market. Probably next Thanksgiving, you'll have a stainless steel tank turkey to eat.
1: No, sir, I will not. No, sir.
0: I mean, here's my thing on it. It's got to be better than chicken made out of vegetables.
1: That's true.
0: It's got to be better than tofu. And we found out this week that 8 billion people are now on the planet, and they're going to need, we ain't got enough chickens, I don't think. We need some more chickens. And if it's good, but here's my thing, though. I'm holding out about 8 or 10 years on this one. I'm going to let some other people be the guinea pigs on this, and if they don't grow 3 years and stuff, then I might talk to you about it. But in the meantime, I'll take my yard bird the old-fashioned way.
1: You cannot be having a shortage on chickens. I was driving up to Destin. I'm going to be up in Destin my tiny home, and my hand to the heavens. Right off of I-10, I pull into a gas station, one of these, you know, truck stops, right? Mm-hmm. And there's 5 or 6 chickens just walking around there. Like they own the place. Gorgeous looking chickens, too. And everybody was, oh, look, chickens. And there's a parking lot. Why do we got to start making them in a Petri dish? I don't want my chicken that way. Let's figure out another way how we can make these chickens out of the trucks.
0: You know, when
1: what
0: I was
1: they
0: a,
1: doing?
0: When
1: turning tricks a, at a truck stop.
0: Chicken lot lizards.
2: That's not good.
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15: Last night, the Cardinals beat the Padres the first game of the road trip by a score of 2-1, a game that took 2 hours and 25 minutes to play because the pitching was terrific. Only 5 hits for the Cardinals, but only 4 for the Padres. Matthew Liberatore picked up the victory. He went 6 solid innings, striking out 6, giving up just a first inning run to the Padres. And it was Soriano, Romero, and Riley O'Brien behind him. And Riley O'Brien ended up picking up save number 11 with a 1-2-3 bottom of the ninth inning. On the offensive side, Alec Burleson homered in the fourth inning. Jordan Walker led off the seventh inning with a double, and then it was Mason Wynn driving him home. That was the game winner, as Wynn picked up his 15th RBI of the season. Tonight, the Cardinals play San Diego, game 2 of 4. It'll be Michael McGreevy up against Griffin Canning, and we hope you'll join us. Now for Mike Claiborne, this is Ricky Horton with your Redbird Recap.
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18: This is Cassie Campbell from the KFES 12 Weather Center, tracking plenty of sunshine today, warmer temperatures, highs in the mid-70s with a breezy south wind. Tonight will drop down to the 50s. The chance for some overnight showers and storms are possible. Drier for Saturday, mostly sunny skies, highs in the low 80s, dropping down to the 50s Saturday night. Sunday, mostly cloudy with highs in the mid-70s.

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0: 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Did you know that yesterday was National Microwave Day?
1: I did not know that. Interesting. I have a microwave that her name that shall not be mentioned will actually turn it on.
2: Ooh,
1: so I'll just say, hey.
2: How about that?
1: And then I'll say, microwave for 5 minutes or whatever. But it's sometimes just easier for me to walk up and press 5 minutes.
3: How lazy have we become as a species?
2: So I don't have to push
0: it. I mean, they already shortened it down where all you got to do is hit the five.
2: Right.
0: You didn't even have to do time cook 500. He's hit the five.
2: Right.
0: You're like, oh, I ain't got that in me. Alexa, turn on the microwave.
1: I love it, though. I use it all the time.
0: We suck.
2: And you, and she can't put whatever you need in there.
0: Not yet.
2: You already have to walk over to the microwave.
0: You're right. You're sticking
2: in.
0: Close the door. The
2: walk away from it.
0: Right there.
2: Yeah. You got to walk away from it.
1: Hey.
2: And then go find your thing and tell it to...
1: They'll shut up. Cool.
0: All right, we're making Pancake mad.
2: Yeah, we are.
1: Yeah.
0: Alexa,
1: I ain't gonna make dinner for y'all now.
0: Hurry the hell up!
2: Yeah.
0: Well, I saw some information yesterday talking about microwaves and things, because everybody loves a microwave oven. Who doesn't love their microwave? But you might love your microwave a little too much. I mean, because let's face it, unless you're heating up some leftovers that, you know, someone cooked out of something good and healthy,
2: right?
0: Most stuff you put in a microwave shouldn't go in your mouth.
1: Let's
0: just be honest about it, and I'm as guilty as anybody. Mm-hmm. So you might be using your microwave a little too much, and we thought this might be good for you, Mitch, as well as everyone else, some signs that you're using your microwave a little too much.
1: All right.
0: If any of this applies to you, then you might want to move down and see if Alexa can turn your stove on for you, maybe.
1: Okay.
0: Something like that. If you consider popcorn a food group, probably microwaving a little too much. Mm-hmm.
1: If your oven still has the plastic on it, you're using your microwave too much. And as God, as my witness, there is plastic on my oven right now, but I'm moving into a brand new place, so I haven't cooked it.
2: Now, here's the deal. If you have a microwave on top of your microwave...
1: I've seen that.
2: I mean, either you're a 7-Eleven or you microwave too much, right?
0: You know, they used to be big, now they're tiny, so it's like our parents did with televisions.
2: Yeah.
0: The old one is the stand for the new one.
1: Right.
2: Exactly.
1: So that's
2: how
1: that works.
0: If you go through microwave ovens faster than you go through shoes, you are using your microwave too much.
1: If your kids think the oven is just for making tea.
2: If you own microwavable silverware.
1: Yes.
2: Come on, man.
1: And you know you've been using your microwave way too much if you've actually installed one into your bedroom.
2: Which side of the bed is yours on, man?
1: Yeah.
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9: This update brought to you by Cintas.
8: Governor Mike Kehoe says Missouri has asked FEMA to help assess damage from recent severe storms in the process of seeking a federal disaster declaration. The state requested joint damage assessments in 11 counties following tornadoes, flooding, and high winds. Canvas, the online system used for assignments, grades, and coursework at the University of Missouri and thousands of other schools, was disrupted by a cyber attack on Thursday. Officials shut down access after hackers claimed they breached the platform and threatened to release user data. Ameren Missouri is reminding customers that help is available for energy bills through state and utility assistance programs. Officials urge eligible residents to apply for Missouri's low-income home energy assistance program before the May 31st deadline. That's your local headlines. Now your KFVS 12 First Alert forecast.
10: This is Cassie Campbell from the KFVS 12 Weather Center. Tracking plenty of sunshine today, warmer temperatures, highs in the mid-70s with a breezy south wind. Tonight will drop down to the 50s. The chance for some overnight showers and storms are possible. Drier for Saturday, mostly sunny skies, highs in the low 80s, dropping down to the 50s Saturday night. Sunday, mostly cloudy with highs in the mid-70s.

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0: It's Broadway and Friends on the station for the Legends of Country, Freedom 97.9. I'm telling you, this may be my favorite thing that has come out of the internet in the past decade. I cannot get enough of these, and I am absolutely in awe of the people who can hear two songs that I would listen to and go, there's no way in the world you could do anything with those two songs together. And they somehow mash them up and make them fit perfectly. And we have another one, boys. This is a good one.
1: I love these.
0: Listen, here's the thing. So you're sitting around, you're listening to your music. I don't understand how these people's minds work. They're sitting around and they're listening to some tunes, and they're listening to the song One by Metallica.

0: Now, I'd like some points here because yesterday on the show, we mentioned Jim and John, the Hager twins.
1: Yes, sir.
0: I said we were the only country show in the world that mentioned the Hager twins yesterday, and today we're the only country show in the world that played a Metallica clip.
1: Metallica.
2: You're right.
0: That is a well-rounded broadcast is what that is.
2: Sure it is.
0: Okay, so you're listening to Metallica, and then, you know, maybe you flip stations or you jump over to another playlist or whatever it is, and you hear this classic. You come from a land
2: down under. Yeah, that's a good song.
0: I love Men at Work. That's one of my favorite groups, man. Who can it be Vegemite now? It's one of the greatest songs ever. Vegemite sucks. If you've not tried it, don't.
1: Oh, it's terrible. It is nasty,
0: it's horrible. I tried it because of that song, and it is awful. So you listen to those two songs, Metallica 1, Men at Work Down Under, and you think to yourself, I bet you if I put those in the old musical blender that I could make a song that fit perfectly using both of those, to which those of us who are around music all the time would look at you and go, dude, you are out of your ever-loving mind. And then you come at us with this.

0: Where's their Grammy nomination for best duet? Go. That's all I want to know.
1: Absolutely. Now, Colin Hay is upset.
0: When we run across one of these online, we typically post the video of it up on our on our Facebook page and Instagram. Fortunately, we're not going to be able to do that this time because Metallica got potty mouths. I just can't get it up there. It's just a language thing. But you can look it up. And I mean, listen, we're just trying to protect your kids. That's all we're trying to do. So you can look it up on your own and enjoy.
1: And by the way, Taylor Swift's number 10 song also has a big cuss word in it, too. So we can go look through them all. I just want everybody to know.
0: Very, very true. Very true.
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2: I'm Jeff Nally on the Cromwell Ag Radio Network. Out of the overnight, July corn steady. July soybeans up 0.25 cent. July Chicago wheat up 2 cents a bushel. Yesterday, July corn dropped 1 penny. July soybeans dropped 2.5. And the Kansas City July market was down 19.75. It was soybeans, soft red winter wheat, and hard red winter wheat basis that was stronger. Corn and hard red spring wheat basis held steady. Wheat led the way down, driven by more technical signals rather than fundamentals. Corn and soybean weakness stemmed from rumors of progress in the Middle East peace talks. The U.S. announced yesterday that the Project Freedom will restart guiding commercial ships with naval and air support through the Strait of Hormuz. Though Iran launched missiles against U.S. warships yesterday, President Trump said the ceasefire is still in effect. The market will digest a federal trade court ruling yesterday that President Trump's latest 10% tariffs on goods from every nation is unlawful. On Friday, after the close, the USDA or the CFTC will release the commitment of traders report. That'll be significant for the marketplace. As far as the financials are concerned, the previous close yesterday showed the Dow down 313, the S&P down 28 points. I'm Jeff Nally.
3: This is Cassie Campbell from the KFES 12 Weather Center. Tracking plenty of sunshine today, warmer temperatures, highs in the mid-70s with a breezy south wind. Tonight will drop down to the 50s. The chance for some overnight showers and storms are possible. Drier for Saturday, mostly sunny skies, highs in the low 80s, dropping down to the 50s Saturday night. Sunday, mostly cloudy with highs in the mid-70s.

0: 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Welcome to the Friday edition of Broadway's ACM pregame show. You know, the ACMs are coming up on May 17th on Amazon Prime. And our host this year is going to be the ever lovely and super talented Shania Twain. And, you know, Luke Bryan told somebody the other day that Shania Twain is a global superstar. She could be anywhere in the world doing anything she wanted to be doing on May 17th. But she's not. She's coming to Vegas, and she's going to be hosting the ACM Awards. So we wanted to know, Shania, what made you say yes to this?
1: This is fun to me. So hosting the ACMs is a chance to go celebrate all of the other artists, meet the new artists, the up-and-coming artists, celebrate a lot of the artists that have been rocking it the last several years that I have not been around much. To say congratulations and way to go and all that kind of stuff. So for me, it is a chance to reconnect with my favorite genre, which is my root music country, and do my best job representing my genre.
0: Little fun fact here, the four most nominated artists at the ACM Awards this year are Megan Maroney, Miranda Lambert, Ella Langley, and Lainey Wilson. And as a pioneer that led the way for these ladies, Shania is very excited about seeing them get their well-deserved accolades.
1: I think that the women in country music have always been giving great music, great songs, great performances. But I think the awareness of them being underappreciated is what is happening right now. So it's the awareness to wake up and say, hey, if we don't make room for this female talent, we are missing out. We are losing out. The fans are losing out. So this is just a moment for the women in country to step up, which they are doing, clearly, and shine. Show their talents, share their talents, and celebrate the fact that they are being highlighted.
0: And the awesome thing about it is this isn't just lip service from the ACM nominating committee. These ladies are cranking out some great music.
1: There's no worry about them filling the space that they're being given with something that's blowing us all away. I'm loving so much of the new music that's coming out. I've loved the women over all of these years, but I've been a little discouraged in our industry for not giving them enough space to shine. So I'm relieved, if I'm being honest, to see everybody just given the room to take their space on the stage. They're getting the exposure that they are deserving right now. And as a result, we're just naturally as a result, we're going to see more hits from women in country music.
0: And of course, you can catch the ACMs live on May 17th on Amazon Prime. But if you want to hear more from the stars that are going to be on stage that night, some possible winners, some past winners, be here Monday for another edition of Broadway's ACM pregame show.
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7: Ask yourself this question. Is it really worth holding on to that timeshare that you know you need to get rid of? Here's the truth. 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
8: This is Cassie Campbell from the KFES 12 Weather Center. Tracking plenty of sunshine today. Warmer temperatures, highs in the mid-70s with a breezy south wind. Tonight will drop down to the 50s. The chance for some overnight showers and storms are possible. Drier for Saturday, mostly sunny skies, highs in the low 80s, dropping down to the 50s Saturday night. Sunday, mostly cloudy with highs in the mid-70s.

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Legend of Country Freedom 97.9. Joe Bob getting into a finally Friday as we continue with Don Williams and good old boys like me on the Legend of Country Freedom 97.9. When I was

0: like me. Yeah, what do you do with good old boys like me?
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The Legends of Country Freedom 97.9. Coming up in 10 minutes, we're going to talk about a viral video that says guys will probably fail on Mother's Day. Right now, we continue with Blackhawk. Here's Every Once in a While on The Legends of Country Freedom 97.9.

0: The Legends of Country Freedom 97.9. Blake Shelton, that is Old Red. I'm Joe Bob. Mother's Day is on Sunday, which means you have a couple of more days to come up with something good for all your moms in your life. But according to a new video going around, it might not matter. A mom is going viral because she has a hot take. Dads are going to get something wrong on Mother's Day. That's just the way it is. She says dads won't really stand a chance on Mother's Day because decisions still need to be made. And they're going to do something that isn't the way she would do it. And that causes her added stress. She did offer some advice, though, to dad. She said to try to make sure that your wife feels the love on Mother's Day and to even throw in a disclaimer like, I'm probably not going to get this all right, but I do want you to know that I appreciate everything you do. She tells moms not to stress over things that aren't going perfectly and make sure to take some time for yourself. Coming up, it's your KFES 12 First Alert Forecast, and Joe DeMessina's on the way.
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Old cowboys ever die. They just hang out with us, waiting to get played again. 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

0: Legend of Country, Freedom 97.9, Larry Gatlin and the Gatlin Brothers. It's all the gold in California. I'm Joe Bob. Thanks for joining us on a finally Friday. Don't forget to join us tonight for St. Louis Cardinals baseball. It's another late one tonight as the Cards continue their series in San Diego. They'll be taking on the Padres at 8:40. Pregame will start at 7:45 tonight. 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We have your farm report coming up next, and Ronnie Millsap kicks off 10 in a row.
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4: I'm Jeff Nelly on the Cromwell Ag Radio Network. Out of the overnight, July corn steady. July soybeans up 0.25 cent. July Chicago wheat up 2 cents a bushel. Yesterday, July corn dropped a penny. July soybeans dropped 2.5 cents. And the Kansas City July market was down 19.75 cents. It was soybeans, soft red winter wheat, and hard red winter wheat basis that was stronger. Corn and hard red spring wheat basis held steady. Wheat led the way down, driven by more technical signals rather than fundamentals. Corn and soybean weakness stemmed from rumors of progress in the Middle East peace talks. The U.S. announced yesterday that the Project Freedom will restart guiding commercial ships with naval and air support through the Strait of Hormuz. Though Iran launched missiles against U.S. warships yesterday, President Trump said the ceasefire is still in effect. The market will digest a federal trade court ruling yesterday that President Trump's latest 10% tariffs on goods from every nation is unlawful. On Friday, after the close, the USDA or the CFTC will release the commitment of traders report. That'll be significant for the marketplace. As far as the financials are concerned, the previous close yesterday showed the Dow down 313, the S&P down 28 points. I'm Jeff Nally.
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Carry your love with me. That is George Strait, Top Joe Bob. We're home for Broadway and Friends in the morning. And right now, we continue inside 10 in a row. It's Merle Haggard and some Rainbow Stew on the Legend of Country Freedom.

They say the memory is the first thing to go. So here's a reminder of an unforgettable classic, courtesy of the Legends of Country, Freedom 97.9.

The Legends of Country Freedom 97.9. What's celebrated more, Mother's Day or Father's Day? We'll talk about it in 10 minutes. Right now, we continue inside 10 in a row with the Queen and my double-wide trailer. Here's Sammy Kershaw on the Legends of Country Freedom 97.9.

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0: 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Travis Tritt, it's a great day to be alive. I'm Joe Bob. If you're celebrating Mother's Day and you haven't figured out what you're going to get yet, it's time for a cram session. According to the National Retail Federation, spending on Mother's Day is expected to reach about $38 billion this year. That's up from $34.1 billion last year and more than the previous record of $35.7 billion set in 2023. Now, 47% of Americans plan to celebrate Mother's Day this year, and 39% say they were closer to their mother growing up. By comparison, 34% say they plan to celebrate Father's Day this year, while 45% do not. Coming up, it's your KIVS 12 First Alert Forecast, and Tim McGraw's on the way.
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1: This is Cassie Campbell from the KFBS 12 Weather Center, tracking plenty of sunshine today, warmer temperatures, highs in the mid-70s.

we're dusting off another 45. We're talking about Tiny Records, not the guns. I do need to borrow an adapter, though, to bring you this classic, The Legends of Country, Freedom 97.9.

The first day I got me a fuel pump, and the next day I got me an engine and a trunk. Then I got me a transmission and all the chrome. The little things I could get in my big

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About that time, my wife walked out, and I could see in her eyes that she had her doubts. 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

Legends of Country Freedom, 97.9 Gone Country. That is Alan Jackson. I'm Joe Bomber. You're home for Broadway and Friends in the morning. They'll be back with you tomorrow morning between 5 and 10 a.m. Right now, we get into a finally Friday afternoon as we continue inside 10 in a row. It's Steve Warner. This is Small Town Girl on the Legends of Country Freedom, 97.9.

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0: Legends of Country Freedom 97.9 Suds in the Bucket. That is Sarah Evans wrapping up 10 in a row. I'm Joe Bob, and it is time for our lunchtime random factoid. Air traffic fluctuates, but at any given time, there are between 12,000 and 14,000 planes in the sky at the same time on an average day. Coming up, it's your KFES 12 First Alert Forecast at George Strait's on the way.
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The older you get, the better you get. Unless you're a banana. But then you make banana bread, and banana bread is pretty awesome, right? Yeah. Wait, where was I? Here's another classic from the Legends of Country, Freedom 97.9.

The Legend of Country Freedom 97.9. That's Faith Hill. Let's go to Vegas. Speaking of Vegas, New York City welcomed its first full-scale casino. Before this, the only way New Yorkers could gamble was riding on the subway at night. We continue with Keith Urban. This is Somebody Like You on The Legend of Country Freedom 97.9.

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The Legend of Country Freedom, 97.9, Lisa Dance, that is John Michael Montgomery. I'm Joe Bobber. Your home St. Louis Cardinals baseball late pregame tonight coming up at 7:45 with the first pitch at 8:40 as they're in San Diego taking on the Padres. Right now, though, it's Ricky Skaggs, Heartbroke, on the Legend of Country Freedom, 97.9.

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0: Legend of Country, Freedom 97.9, Live Like You Were Dying. That is Tim McGraw. I'm Joe Bob, and it's time for our Don't Be Stupid segment. A 34-year-old man in Florida named Richard Carpenter was operating a drone around 12:20 a.m. Monday when he intentionally buzzed a parked car with it. A guy was in the car, and his window was down at the time, and he called the police because the drone's spinning blades were too close for comfort. The police showed up, and Richard admitted he was flying the drone in that direction because he thought the guy was following him since he saw the car several different locations. The victim said he was stopping in the area because he's a delivery driver. The police smelled alcohol on Richard, and he seemed hammered. Officially, Richard was charged with burglary and assault. That's because in addition to the drone nonsense, Richard also reached inside the guy's vehicle and tried to wrestle his phone away from him. Coming up, it's your KFES 12 First Alert Forecast, and Alan Jackson's on the way.
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15: This is Madeline Parker from the KFBS 12 Weather Center, and we are looking much warmer this afternoon thanks to a southerly breeze moving across the heartland. We'll be seeing temperatures getting into the mid-70s by this afternoon with partly cloudy skies. Later on tonight, and I do mean late tonight, we are looking at a decaying line of thunderstorms that could start by bringing in some heavy rain, lightning, and thunder, but will be turning into light rain before being dry before the pre-dawn hours.

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We're going old school, old university, and old community college. 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

0: The Legend of Country, Freedom 97.9, $2 in the jukebox. That is Eddie Rabbit. I'm Joe Bob. A Weekend of the Country is coming up on Sunday. Craig Orndorff, he's going to count down a week's top 10 country hits direct from the Billboard country charts of a random week in the past. We'll have some timeline trivia and pop culture nuggets that'll bring back some great memories. 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We're going to get into another 10 in a row. George Strait kicking it off after our farm report next.
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7: I'm Jeff Nally on the Cromwell Ag Radio Network. The United Nations warned today that disruptions to fertilizer shipments through the Strait of Hormuz will reduce global crop yields worldwide and tighten food supplies well into next year. Qiu Dongyu, the Director General of the UN Food and Ag Organization, said this is not only a geopolitical crisis, but also a disruption at the core of the global agri-food system. He said the problems facing farmers now will carry forward into the next harvest, tightening global food supplies in the second half of this year and carry into 2027. World food prices rose for a third consecutive month, driven by higher energy costs and supply disruptions in the Middle East, the United Nations Food and Ag Organization also said. The FAO's Food Price Index that tracks a basket of widely traded food commodities averaged 130.7 points in April, up 1.6% from its revised March level and 2% higher than a year ago. Vegetable oil prices soared 5.9% from the month before, the highest level since July 2022. Palm oil rose on prospects of stronger biofuel demand. Soy and rapeseed oils gained on robust biofuel production of the U.S. and in the European Union. The meat price reached a record high, up 2.1% from March, 6.4% on the year. I'm Jeff Nally.
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she came to see him one last time. Oh, and we all wondered if she would. 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

0: Elijah to Catch Your Freedom 97.9. This one's for the girls. That is Martina McBride. I'm Joe Bob. And if you're going to make mom breakfast in bed for Mother's Day, you might want to check this out. A foodie online claims you can keep your toast from getting soggy by standing it up after it's been toasted. When you're plating it, just stand the two pieces up against each other, kind of like a tent. The guy says he knows it looks weird, but the idea is that it lets the toast breathe, so it maintains a good crunch. Flat toast can trap steam underneath, and that steam will make your toast soggy the longer it sits there. He does say it works best for white bread, which is the most prone to getting soggy. Sourdough is naturally denser and holds its shape better. Coming up at your KIVS 12 First Alert Forecast, and Kitty Chesney's on the way.
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0: Elected to Country Freedom 97.9 Lugenbach, Texas. That is Waylon Jennings. I'm Joe Bob. Reminding you, the Cards are back at it in San Diego tonight. Late one with the pregame at 7:45. First pitch at 8:40. As always, you can catch all the exciting action for Cardinals baseball right here on the Legends of Country Freedom 97.9. We have another 10 in a row on the way. We'll kick it off with Alabama after our farm report next.
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5: 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I'm Jeff Nally on the Carmel Ag Radio Network. Illinois Corn Growers Association brings you this look at closing farm prices. Today, we see a stronger close in corn, a stronger close in wheat, but soybeans lead the way with double-digit gains on the day. Corn futures from 3.5 to 4.5 cents a bushel higher. Soybeans between 11 cents and 17 and 3/4 cents a bushel up in the wheat market. Generally 6 to 6 3/4 cents a bushel higher. The market showing some correction from a couple of days of losses. Still questions about how long the ceasefire lasts in the Middle East and if there will be a truce between the U.S. and Iran. 17 to 41 cents higher in bean oil today. Meal prices 80 cents to 220 higher. Rice is higher. Cotton futures are higher at the close. Live cattle October $1.67 higher at $238.30. Feeder cattle October $2.52 higher at $359.80. Lean hogs in the October 65 cents higher at $90.42/100. July corn up 3 3/4 at $4.71 1/4. December up 4 at $4.93 1/2. July soybeans 15 3/4 higher, $12.08 a bushel. The November up 16 at $11.89 1/2. July wheat gains 6 3/4 at $6.19. I'm Jeff Nally.
1: 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The home of Broadway and Friends in the Morning. 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

Legends of Country Freedom 97.9. That's George Strait. I'm Joe Bob. The Miami Vice reboot will be called Miami Vice 85 because that's the age of the average Miami Vice fan. I'm Joe Bob, and it's time for me to get out of here. I'll leave you with Alan Jackson. Here's Remember When on Freedom 97.9. 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
8: This is Madeline Parker from the KFBS 12 Weather Center, and we are looking much warmer this afternoon thanks to a southerly breeze moving across the heartland. We'll be seeing temperatures getting into the mid-70s by this afternoon with partly cloudy skies. Later on tonight, and I do mean late tonight, we are looking at a decaying line of thunderstorms that could start by bringing in some heavy rain, lightning, and thunder, but will be turning into light rain before being dry before the pre-dawn hours.

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7: This is Madeline Parker from the KFBS 12 Weather Center, and we are looking much warmer this afternoon thanks to a southerly breeze moving across the heartland. We'll be seeing temperatures getting into the mid-70s by this afternoon with partly cloudy skies. Later on tonight, and I do mean late tonight, we are looking at a decaying line of thunderstorms that could start by bringing in some heavy rain, lightning, and thunder, but will be turning into light rain before being dry before the pre-dawn hours.

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5: 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I'm Jeff Nally on the Carmel Ag Radio Network. Illinois Corn Growers Association brings you this look at closing farm prices. Today, we see a stronger close in corn, a stronger close in wheat, but soybeans lead the way with double-digit gains on the day. Corn futures from 3.5 to 4.5 cents a bushel higher. Soybeans between 11 cents and 17 and 3/4 cents a bushel up in the wheat market. Generally 6 to 6.75 cents a bushel higher. The market showing some correction from a couple of days of losses. Still questions about how long the ceasefire lasts in the Middle East and if there will be a truce between the U.S. and Iran. 17 to 41 cents higher in bean oil today. Meal prices 80 cents to 220 higher. Rice is higher. Cotton futures are higher at the close. Live cattle October $1.67 higher at $238.30. Feeder cattle October $2.52 higher at $359.80. Lean hogs in the October 65 cents higher at $90.42/100. July corn up 3.75 at $4.71.25. December up 4 at $4.93.5. July soybeans 15.75 higher, $12.08 a bushel. The November up 16 at $11.89.5. July wheat gains 6.75 at $6.19. I'm Jeff Nally.
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9: This is Joy Lone from the KABS 12 Weather Center. For this evening, temperatures will be in the low 70s and into the 60s, and as we approach the night, there will be a chance for some showers and storms. Not expecting any severe weather, which is good news. Tomorrow morning, this is your first alert that you could encounter some fog, so make sure to drive carefully. A little bit chilly in the mid-50s, but temperatures will warm up very quickly into the low 80s by the afternoon with lots of sunshine, making it a beautiful day tomorrow.

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11: 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I'm Jeff Nally on the Carmel Ag Radio Network. Illinois Corn Growers Association brings you this look at closing farm prices. Today, we see a stronger close in corn, a stronger close in wheat, but soybeans lead the way with double-digit gains on the day. Corn futures from 3.5 to 4.5 cents a bushel higher. Soybeans between 11 cents and 17 and 3/4 cents a bushel up. In the wheat market, generally 6 to 6.75 cents a bushel higher. The market showing some correction from a couple of days of losses. Still questions about how long the ceasefire lasts in the Middle East and if there will be a truce between the U.S. and Iran. 17 to 41 cents higher in bean oil today. Meal prices 80 cents to 220 higher. Rice is higher. Cotton futures are higher at the close. Live cattle October, $1.67 higher at $238.30. Feeder cattle October, $2.52 higher at $359.80. Lean hogs in the October, 65 cents higher at $90.42/100. July corn up 3.75 at 4.71 1/4. December up 4 at 4.93 1/2. July soybeans 15 3/4 higher, 12.08 a bushel. The November up 16 at 11.89 1/2. July wheat gains 6 3/4 at 6.19. I'm Jeff Nally.
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Like right now, we're inside 10 in a row. 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

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K241CK Cape Girardeau. We're proud of what we got. A free service of Withers Broadcasting. We're playing more of the legends than anybody. 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
11: Joy Lum from the KABS 12 Weather Center. For this evening, temperatures will be in the low 70s and into the 60s, and as we approach the night, there will be a chance for some showers and storms. Not expecting any severe weather, which is good news. Tomorrow morning, this is your first alert that you could encounter some fog, so make sure to drive carefully. A little bit chilly in the mid-50s, but temperatures will warm up very quickly into the low 80s by the afternoon with lots of sunshine, making it a beautiful day tomorrow.

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2: Honor a legend on Saturday, May 16th, when the Cardinals face the Kansas City Royals. 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A true symbol of character on and off the field. A tribute worth displaying and remembering. 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